got to check on your traffic news with the rundown and another pair of tickets for Greta Van Fleet to Let Loose after From Ashes to New. Going to let you know when those are going out. That's after this, Rock 102.1.

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1: Tucson's Rock Station, Rock 102.1 KFMA. That is From Ashes to New, Die for You, name of the track. I'm The Razor. Got music from Ninth Key and A7X up ahead, and about a half hour away, got another chance for you to pick up tickets for Greta Van Fleet. Stick tight for that.
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1: Newcastle, Washington has a serial hot dog hurler on the loose. Someone has been throwing wieners at homes in the town, and one of the victims is letting residents know. So far, there have been several reports of the wiener crimes, and Jen Elliott is keeping folks updated on a community Facebook page. There are no leads on who the offender is so far, but believe me, when you get a drive-by wienering, that is the kind you want. And frankly, it's not the worst crime. And finally, a pickup truck crashed into an Illinois Taco Bell last week and caused severe damage to the building. The driver wasn't ticketed because his brakes went out and he hit the building while avoiding striking another vehicle. A witness described the damage to the Taco Bell, saying it destroyed the bathroom. No one was seriously injured. Sir, that is not how you destroy a Taco Bell bathroom. Hold my chalupa, said every customer in the building. There's your rundown. Traffic next.
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4: 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So she's been posting a lot and being very vulnerable on her stories. 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

0: died and you just said no. I died and you watched. I died and you walked by and said no. I'm dead.
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0: Tucson's Rock Station, Rock 102.1 KFMA. That's Bullet for My Valentine, Social Apocalypse. Name of that track, Razor Until 7. Before we hit that, we'll get you Motionless in White. Moon Fever, a band that's playing at the Lodo show next week at The Rock. Also going to get you Evanescence. And speaking of shows, in addition to the Lodo show, other shows coming to Arizona. Some big ones coming next year. Slipknot has announced their first ever stadium tour, and they're going to be coming to Chase Field on August 18, along with Bring Me the Horizon and Motionless in White. Tickets available for that show now. And Greta Van Fleet, been giving away tickets all week. I got more tickets to give away tomorrow, so make sure to tune in and crank up. March 20 over at the Mortgage Matchup Center. They're going to be playing 1 month later, April 20. That's right, 420. You got Nickelback playing there. Do not laugh at a Nickelback show. I know. I know the stigma. You know the stigma. We all know. They know the stigma. But let me tell you something. I've seen Nickelback a number of times, and they put on a kick-ass show. There is no doubt about it. So those tickets going on sale Friday at 10 a.m. Find details on other shows at KFMA.com.
1: 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Kingdom Collapse, live at The Rock. I'm a survivor. Thursday, October 22nd, with Moon Fever. More to be announced. And this really is a Lodo show. Tickets are only $15. Get the
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1: 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That is it for me. The razor split and the joint back tomorrow to do it all over again. 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Already Thursday tomorrow. Hard Drive XL is up ahead. You've got Korn, Architects, and Miles Kennedy on the program tonight. Lou Brutus up next over most of these KFMA stations. 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

0: 3 days grace as you and I get underway on this Wednesday edition of Hard Drive XL. I'm Lou Brutus. Miles Kennedy of Alter Bridge and Slash's band back with me again tonight as featured artist. I will also be chatting with special guest Sam Carter of Architects. Plus, we will hear from Monkey from Korn via the Hard Drive Archive as we mark the 30th anniversary of their Life is Peachy album this week. 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It Came from the Web, Poetry Corner, The Rant, Screen Time, geared towards vampires for this Halloween season. Plus, the current screamer of the week from Spirit Box and an anniversary celebration of Green Day's album, Nimrod.
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0: from ashes to new for this Wednesday edition of Hard Drive XL. The band recently announced their forthcoming Reflections Tour, which is going to happen with Never Tell and Dark Divine beginning in March of 2027. I am sometimes asked, why do bands anymore announce tours so far ahead of time, sometimes up to a year before the tours begin? Most of it is getting ahead of internet leaks, because tours have always been booked a long time before they actually happen, and then the bands would dole out the information at their own comfort. But because of leaks and the danger of scalping and all of this other information getting passed through the wrong hands, they just drop it as far out as they can.
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These bands are out there still having the same drive and will to succeed and create. That's inspiring to me, is the fact that they don't need to do this. It's a want. It's giving yourself to it. And I think, Korn, honestly, it was one of the first band hoodies I ever owned. I got it from one of my first girlfriend's brothers. It was this massive XL Follow the Leader hoodie. And there is no way that it would fit me now. So I don't know what I was doing wearing it then. But to then be able to tour with them and to have been asked to come out with them, it's a real honor for us. I think anytime we've been asked by these amazing like artists, it feels so flattering, and they're definitely like I kind of call them like flag in the sand moments where you kind of stop and realize what you've actually managed to achieve.

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3: 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Remember, if you are ever giving blood, it is considered impolite to tell the nurse to drain my vein.

You and I will celebrate the anniversary of the release of Green Day's Nimrod album in just a moment. Then there's a rant on vampires. 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

0: The XL. Something's crawled under his skin and it's time to get it out. Gross, dude. It's Lou's rant of the day.
1: I am sick of vampires getting romanticized. These guys sleep all day, stay out all night, dress like undertakers, and have the worst eating habits imaginable. Plus, they can't have garlic, go to the beach, or even look in a mirror to see if their hair looks stupid. And what's with turning into bats? Of all of the creatures in the animal kingdom, you pick a flying rat? You've got eternal life and supernatural powers, and your big trick is becoming something that gets trapped in your grandmother's attic? Plus, imagine dating a vampire. No dinner at Italian restaurants, no beach vacations, and every time you get a hickey, you probably need a blood transfusion. And somehow, they are considered sexy. Vampires are nothing more than unemployed goths with a drinking problem and a serious vitamin D deficiency.
0: 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It's next, right here on Hard Drive XL.
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0: As we celebrate the 30th anniversary of their Life is Peachy album this week, here's a historic interview with Monkey from Korn from 2011 when we spoke about rediscovery and dealing with nerves.
1: There is that element of rediscovering your creative path and, you know, being in front of so many diehard fans. And it's really cool to have the opportunity. And I'm glad I'm present. I'm here. You know what I mean? I'm not being altered by anything. And it's nice to really feel that. And every bit of that adrenaline too on stage. You know, even the nervous part in the beginning, which I used to, you know, drink 4 or 5 beers just to kind of get rid of that. It's kind of nice to feel that nervousness still. Before every show, everyone asks, do you ever get nervous? Yeah, I get nervous every night. And no matter how many times you play the songs, you know, you're going to go, you hope you don't mess up. And you know, all these things are going through your head. And it's kind of nice. It's nice to feel that. And then you get on stage and you realize, oh, everything's okay. I know these guys. I played with them before. And then,
2: dum, dum, dum, dum.
1: Yeah, and then on goes the music. And, you know, you just kind of catapult into the adrenaline and just really have a good time.

0: currently to be found on the Taste of Chaos tour with Hollywood Undead in this moment, featuring Rory Rodriguez of Dayseeker, I Want to Believe on Hard Drive XL. That, of course, on In This Moment's latest album, which is a corker called Witch. Thank you to the band, by the way. They and Hollywood Undead were great hosts to me recently at one of the first shows on the tour. If you scroll back a bit, the Hard Drive Radio socials, you can find my pictures and videos of the bands on stage and all of the autographed gear I came away from the gig with, too. I don't know why I love collecting that stuff, but I do.
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2: Modern day vampire classics are what we're featuring in Screen Time tonight. This one comes to us from 2024, directed by the great Robert Eggers, who has also given us The Witch, The Lighthouse, and The Northman, Nosferatu. This is essentially a slight retelling of the story of Dracula, written by Bram Stoker. It stars Bill Skarsgård, Lily Rose Depp, and Willem Dafoe, who is absolutely brilliant in this movie. A young woman has a connection to the vampire Count Orlok, who unleashes an epidemic of death and horror upon a town. And this is really grim and gruesome and well worth your time. From 2024, Nosferatu. By the way, Robert Eggers is releasing his new film, Werewolf, just in time for Christmas.
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0: There you have the current Screamer of the Week on Hard Drive XL. It's the latest from Spirit Box. It's called Morning. I believe the band is playing this weekend a gig with Evanescence. I'm Lou Brutus. If you have a quick moment, you can hit me up via the Hard Drive Radio socials, Facebook, Twitter, and Instagram. But what I love the most is snail mail. And if you send me a self-addressed stamped envelope, we will send back our 30th anniversary guitar picks, which are almost gone. We will also include some great Halloween candy themed stickers, as well as our new Obsession inspired sticker. And by the way, if you have a One Wish Willow, do not use it. The address, P.O. 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
1: Doc Coyle of Bad Wolves and God Forbid is celebrating a birthday tonight. The great classic rocker Justin Hayward of the Moody Blues is 80. Thomas Dolby, Science, is 68. Usher is 48. This is also the birthday of the great singer from Nazareth, Dan McCaffery, born in 1946, passed in 2022. Actress Mia Wasikowska from Alice in Wonderland, Only Lovers Left Alive, 36 years old. And Ben Whishaw, who has been in some great films like Skyfall, and of course is the voice of Paddington Bear, is 45.
0: Hope you're wearing black. 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
3: Miles Kennedy will join me later tonight, continuing the week as featured artist on Hard Drive XL, where the word of the night is blood. 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
3: Beneath the moon, beyond the grave, there stalks a soul no god can save. 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

0: From their recently released Marrow Deep album, that is Mastodon on Hard Drive XL, featuring their friend Josh from Queens of the Stone Age, Snakes for Dinner. I'm Lou Brutus. 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I just put up another huge crop of pictures from the recent Power to the People Festival, including Taylor Momsen, Foo Fighters, Geezer Butler of Black Sabbath, and a whole bunch more. 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

0: Miles Kennedy is back with me tonight as featured artist. Miles, you tour with a number of different groups. When you are preparing to go on the road, do you have a plan? Is there a routine, vocal prep, special diet?
1: Yeah, my as far as food goes, I'm a fragile flower. I have a diet where I can eat about 10 things. long story short, between trying to maintain my voice and then so genetically was not given the greatest digestive system. So it's a very strict, bland, boring diet. It requires taking protein, like egg white, no flavor protein powder, and just eating kind of like a rabbit. I don't know if rabbits eat eggs, probably not, but a lot of eggs, a lot of nuts and just boring stuff. We get together and most of the time just tease each other, and it's Flip and I are relentless with our back and forth, and I love that silliness. And that's the other, that's the interesting thing. You can be away from your bros for months, sometimes years, and then you just kind of pick up where you left off. And that's always amazing to me, is just how that dynamic doesn't change. I was watching maybe it was a Martin Short documentary. I don't know if that was it or not, but the idea of people, they do films together, and then if they're in future films, they just kind of pick up where they left off. That dynamic, and maybe it's just an artist thing or a human thing. I don't know.

0: 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Thank you to Miles for joining me every night this week. Of course, you can check out more of my conversation via the Hard Drive Radio socials. He will soon be on the road with Alter Bridge. That tour is going to begin November 5 in Philadelphia. I'm catching the DC gig right after that. Then in the new year, he will be touring with Slash. Plus, he does his own solo shows as well. He has the best of all three lives.
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2: Modern day vampire classics are what we're featuring in Screen Time tonight. 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It has been remade, but the original is still the best. Let the Right One In. 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A great film on friendship and also spooky as hell from 2008. Let the Right One In.
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Nevertel recently announced the upcoming Reflections Tour, which will also feature Dark Divine and From Ashes to New. That begins March of 27, the tune Last Breath on the XL.

0: Danzig to put the wraps on Hard Drive XL for the night. Looking ahead to tomorrow, Miles Kennedy is going to return as featured artist. Skillet will be my special guest. And we are also going to hear from the late Ace Frehley of Kiss during the Hard Drive Archive, as this week marks the first anniversary of Ace's death. And let me tell you something. There is pretty much not a single band that I play on this show who is not affected by Kiss in their childhood. And everybody I speak to has Kiss stories, but we're going to hear from Ace himself tomorrow. Until then, I'm Lou Brutus, leaving you with the words of writer Dr. Hunter S. Thompson. There is vampirism, of course, but I don't recommend it, or anything else that involves uncontrolled bleeding.
1: 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Hard Drive XL.
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1: Hey, party people, it's Razor. 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
0: Thursday, October 22nd, with Moon Fever. More to be announced. And this really is a Lodo show. Tickets are only $15. 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

0: 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We are the only radio show that stands while delivering the comedy. Good morning, Kendall.
1: Good morning.
0: Kendall's standing right now. She's copying me, basically. Mm-hmm. And it's an age-old trick, you know. If you're feeling a little tired, stand up.
1: That's right.
0: Yeah, it's not easy to fall asleep standing up. But I will tell you, it is possible.
1: You've done it.
0: I have done it. Do you recall this story?
1: No.
0: Okay, so there was a time that I was in military school as a delinquent youth, right? Mm-hmm. And it was before I was even accepted. I was going through a hell week, right? Actually, no, it was after I was accepted, before I went AWOL. And so, you know, I'm in the military school, and they run you ragged. And so, lack of sleep, trying to get used to the barracks, getting up super early, doing all the deed. It's super hot. You're sweating.
1: Yeah.
0: And, you know, once we're sitting in a room or standing in a room, we're standing against a wall and getting yelled at by our CO. And I am so exhausted that as I'm standing up, I start nodding off. And then I completely go out, like, while still standing. And my CO sees this, completely freaks out on me, and made me do one of those wall squats, which are no fun whatsoever. Mm-hmm. But then I learned at that point in time, if need be, if I'm standing and I need to take a quick, like, little nap, as long as I can lean against something, I'm good. My knees lock and I'm good to go.
1: Yeah, I don't think I could do that. I don't think I can sleep with my eyes open either, like some people do.
0: No.
1: Like, have you done that?
0: No. That's
1: pretty freaky.
0: That's reserved for the dead, dude.
1: What?
0: Yeah, that's like a zombie thing. It's like you're sleeping with your eyes open, you're just straight up dead. You don't even know it. Nobody told you. In the last 24 hours, anything catch your attention in the news?
1: Oh, gosh. I think some random little things. I don't know if you ever talked about Selma Blair. That's been like 2 days old now or so.
0: Yeah, we touched on that a little bit. It's a sad thing to see Selma Blair go through these things. It's her, you know, not the first time she's had an outburst and she's been dealing with, like, you know, public displays of, you know, her mental health issues. Mm-hmm. And it's always bad when it's on an airplane. And apparently all the reports from the airplane was like, hey, this lunatic woman is on the airplane. This is, like, bad. Like, you imagine worst case scenario crazy. Then you look over and you're like, oh my God, I love her work. It's got to be a complex feeling for those on an airplane who may be super fans of Selma Blair, because you got to imagine there's at least one on there where they're like, I hate this person so much, and then look over and be like, but I love her so much too. She was great, and, you know, and start naming off projects. Selma Blair's been having a week. Shane Gillis has been having a week. Fraternities not having a great week.
1: I do have one bit of good news that I saw.
0: What's that?
1: That Salad and Go is
0: we'll get to that later. Okay, so
1: we can't talk about that.
0: Yeah, we're not talking about that yet because
1: we'll talk about it later.
0: Yeah, I have a segment called "The Salad and Won't Go Away." So there is a development in Salad and Go as it continues to be something new, another thing, and another thing, and another thing. So this latest thing, is it big news for fans of Salad and Go, or is it overhype and a nothing burger? We'll break that down at 6:40 this morning. We also have tickets that we're giving away for Greta Van Fleet. That's going to be happening at 7:10 this morning. We're going to have Rowdy Runner in the podcast broadcast at 8 o'clock hour, and then we're going to talk with Mike Rowe. He's doing this Arizona Entertainment Network and starting up his own Roku channel, doing a launch party at The Rock where the first 100 people that show up get a free drink on him. Which
1: that's pretty cool.
0: Yeah, that's a baller move.
1: That's exactly what I was thinking. Baller status.
0: Yeah, I don't know if I'd do that. Not with today's prices.
1: No.
0: You know, yeah, a little pricey. I like giving out free stuff, but I get that stuff to me for free, and then I pay it forward. So I don't know about actually buying drinks at The Rock. That could add up pretty quickly. All right, our top story, though, as you know, we're kind of teased everything that's happening on the show and more, is fraternities. Is fraternities no more? As we're starting to see a reoccurring trend. Now, this is not the first time this has happened where fraternities have been suspended, But obviously, there's a lot of news happening right now around Cornell University and a tragic situation that happened there, all right, where there's heinous allegations and, you know, victims that the unspeakable. Any person who sends their daughter away to college, this is the worst case scenario for Cornell and for any parents out there.
1: Right.
0: So, you know, this all stemmed from a house party that got out of control and a bunch of, like, you know, drunk, dumbass frat bros did something unspeakable, you know. And while they are kind of investigating this and going through all the litigation, Cornell decided to ban fraternity parties for the rest of the academic year, right? So a ban to the parties is a step in the right direction. But there are other, you know, universities like University of Arizona just suspended all fraternities for the duration of the year, for the time being, just because of hazing practices. The point is that the fraternity culture is always been a toxic culture. Sometimes we would like applaud it and celebrate it in movies like Animal House and Revenge of the Nerds, and other times, and Old School, I'll mention that one as well. But the reality of it, it's like, it's very bro culture, and it's toxic to say the very least. And I get the networking aspect of it. I get there's fraternity people out there that's like, I'm a Sigma Phi whatever for life, and I've gotten, you know, three jobs that I wasn't qualified for because of my connections. And I get that aspect of it and the reality of why we have a fraternity. But for me, it's just a gang for people who can't fight.
1: Yeah, it's like a white collar gang.
0: Yeah, yeah. Like when I went up to NAU, going from high school and throwing parties in high school and being that guy, and then went up to NAU and seeing the kids that were in a fraternity who were thinking they were cool. They were the kids that weren't going to the parties in high school because they just didn't get it. Mm-hmm. They weren't not necessarily cool enough. But they weren't cool enough, right? And then they go into college. They made it. A bunch of the losers from high school are left behind, the hardcore party bros. I wasn't expected to show up in college at any point, but I'm there, you know? And they're like, oh, no, there's a real guy that knows how to party and do it right and not do all the rookie mistakes that you make as a freshman in high school when you party at a young age. The point is, you know, like, I've seen it. I don't see the benefits, and I'm starting to see a trend of from coast to coast about these major universities and party schools that are just shutting it down and say, look, enough's enough. At this point, you have a strength in numbers, you have unlimited funds when you pull them together, and you're able to do some stuff that, yeah, it could be fun, but a lot of it, it ends up going too far without the supervision because most of you are idiots. So, you know, usually it's one person that ruins it for everybody, but in this case, it's thousands of people ruining it for thousands of others, right? Right. It's hard to come across good stories of fraternities in this news culture, if any. Have you seen any?
1: No, I have not. And right. I think they'll still keep gathering, but at least the colleges are like, we'll have no liability. I mean, that's what they're really doing by pulling out of that, you know?
0: Yeah.
1: Is saying we don't want to be held liable for what these little frat boys are doing.
0: Yeah, I think a part of it is also like a false confidence and bravado because people think they're cool all of a sudden because they have all these friends. But it's like, no, you're paying monthly dues, so you're paying for your friends. You got rent a friend. So, you know, if you got 100 boys that'll back you up, but you got to pay a certain amount every, you know, every month, you're not cool. You know, you just have the resources to rent friends. What's cool is getting friends for free. Try that one.
1: Yeah.
0: So, yeah, Cornell University shutting down all fraternity parties. As far as the rest of the fraternity culture on the university, there is no word what's going to happen. But as far as the case that's being handled for the Chi Phi fraternity, seven men are charged or have not had any criminal charges filed against them. But, you know, two of them, I think, have left the country. The whole thing is messy, messy to say the least. Yeah, we should have started the show talking about Solid and Go, but that's all right.
1: That's all right. Yeah, I wanted to talk about something lighthearted and, you know, get your hopes up. And then you're like, no, we're going to save that for later. We're going to do a hard...
0: Well, because, you know what? Because I the Salad and Go Away, that's going to be a good segment. Diddy getting in a fight in prison and what, like, his setup in prison.
1: Oh, yeah, I want the tea on that.
0: That's going to be fun. You know, we have a lot to get to. So if you're still listening, stick around. It's going to be worth it. Your Morning Morons coming up right after Korn. It's Rock 102.1 KFMA, Beefy Presents. But you know the name of the show. Let's go.
2: Something takes a part of me. Something lost and never seen.

0: Rockland 2.1 KFA. Speed Figure presents. Now 6:15 and time for your morning moron. Let's do this. All right, we're going to go with local news in today's morning moron. Hey, sometimes, you know, burglars sometimes just catch themselves. Just big dummies here. A burglar was caught on camera smashing through a window of a tech company in Arizona earlier this month.
1: Now, oh, yeah, that's been happening, right?
0: Smash and grabs. I get it. You know, the more difficult the economy is, the more people are going to look for a quick, easy option. But when they do this quick, easy option, you know, they grab these things quickly without actually, like, checking things out. So you might be committing a crime all for nothing. This is an example of somebody who committed a very serious crime and ended up getting literally nothing, even if he would have got away with it. Now, it was at an Arizona tech company, like I was saying. And so he smashed through the window and he carried out armfuls of Mac Minis. Right? Those mini Macs.
1: Oh, yeah. Is that basically like an iPad or?
0: Yeah. Mac Mini. I'm assuming so. It's like a Mac, but it's a smaller version. And anything Apple's going to be like $1,000 and good with resale value. So I get the idea. Mm-hmm. It's like, I'm going to go in, I'm going to grab a bunch of these. I'm going to have about $10,000 worth of stuff. And then I could get a bunch of, like, you know, definitely not baby formula, probably drugs.
1: Yeah. You know? At least he's trying to, you know, add in a business element to it. You know, he's got to sell them.
0: Yeah.
1: You know, he's going to do some work.
0: Yeah, absolutely. 100% profit type thing. You know, low cost. I get it. I mean, the cost of getting caught and the time that you have to serve is not worth it. But here's the thing. You know, when he ran out with all of them. He thought he hit it big. But the problem was, the reality is that all those boxes he grabbed were empty. Yeah. So, I mean, like, and I get they're small computers and you're rushing, but you would know, you would think that you'd notice that they're super light. But he's like, man, these Macs, they make them like air light. It's amazing. The technology is just impressive. An employee mocked him on the news to add insult to injury, just saying, just empty boxes. Our computers were right there in front of him, but he just stole into empty boxes instead. Wow. Really low IQ. Everyone was laughing about it. That's a quote, dude. That's a quote the employee did on the news after this guy committed the crime. Just think about the insult and injury to this. Now, I guess the only good news for him is that police are still looking for the guy. The company is offering a $1,500 reward for helping track him down. And for the record, these Mac Minis can be worth up to $2,000, right? But unfortunately, the boxes alone, only worth about 20 cents. So,
1: if that, I mean, dear God, Air Mac, Airhead.
0: Yeah, I would say this.
1: This is a prime morning moron.
0: Here's a warning for everybody out there, okay? I would avoid doing early Christmas shopping right now and buying any Mac Minis online on Facebook Marketplace or anywhere else, right? Because there's a good chance you might get a box with a little brick in it or something like that, because there's a guy out there that has lots of Mac Mini boxes with no Mac Minis.
1: Right.
0: And he's got to make his money somehow, right? Mm-hmm. So, but for, you know, doing a smash and grab, committing a felony for potentially thousands of dollars worth of equipment and walking away with literally pennies worth of boxes is definitely going to make you a morning moron.

0: everyone.
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19: Kendall, what's your most unreasonable requirement for a hotel room?
20: That I want it to say my name on the TV screen when I walk in, so it greets me and says, "Welcome, Kendall. Enjoy your stay."
19: Really?
20: That is my new requirement, because once you have that special treatment, you can't live without it.
19: That's crazy, because I thought you were going to say mirrors on the ceiling.
20: You wish.

0: Rock 1 2.1 KF Man's Beefy Can Presents Salad and Won't Go Away. That's a lot of title of this segment, because it seems like every week there's a new update on a salad and go and what the potential future or past may be. Now, great. We've been following this story closely because Kendall and I, much to your disbelief, we love salads.
1: We got to do something to offset the fattiness, you know?
0: Exactly. It makes us feel healthy after we just, devoured a rack of ribs. So, eat some veggies to go along with it.
1: Yeah.
0: But Salad and Go is an interesting concept in fast food establishment that has Arizona ties, and that's why I really like it. You know, it was started by a couple, and it was primarily during COVID. So, its lifespan is relatively short to have this much success. And then failure and headlines and changes that would, it's all happened on a corporate structure. So it started from a couple, right? And they had a concept. That concept was wildly popular right out the gate. It was low cost based off of how they operated things. They basically said, let's look at like a Dutch Bros model and let's do that for salads and give people affordable, healthy options for fast food. Simple as that. And from the very get-go, it took off like gangbusters. And it got so successful that there was investors that wanted to get involved, venture capitalists and stuff. And they ended up buying the franchise out from the couple who originally started it. And they didn't make them sign a non-compete, apparently, in my mind, because shortly after, that same couple then opened up Angie's Grill, which is a direct competitor to Salad and Go, offering essentially the same thing, but a little bit different. I thought was interesting.
1: I'm assuming they're in Phoenix, too. Angie's Grill, do you know?
0: 100%. It was started in Mesa area, right?
1: Yeah.
0: So, since then, Salad and Go's over around about 4 states and everything. And earlier this year, just a couple months ago, Salad and Go, the corporation, filed for bankruptcy, stating that all Salad and Go's would be shut down effective immediately. And which they did. Those Salad and Go's were closed almost like the next day, where you're like, damn. Didn't know it was that bad because it seemed like everything was going all right. And then from the closure, we started getting rumors and speculation, you know, Dutch Bros going to buy it and then just turn it into Dutch Bros because it's like turnkey. It's pretty much a building that is a Dutch Bros building ready to go. Then we actually talked about the coffee chain Seven Brew in Tucson. Mm-hmm. And they're like, no, guys, we're buying it. Mm-hmm. And we're going to do our coffee shops in this building because, again, the Salad and Go buildings are perfect for a coffee shop, as you see many of them all over town. Mm-hmm. And I'm like, and me personally, I was like, oh, thank God we got more coffee shops.
1: Thank God.
0: That's what we needed. Now, yesterday, the plot thickens again because now the headline is Salad and Go is officially planning a comeback.
1: That was the best headline I've seen all year.
0: You got excited, huh?
1: Mm-hmm. I did.
0: Yeah. Well, you know, I wouldn't get too excited too soon. And with this, you know, I'm like, a comeback. You guys didn't even go away for the most part. It's been a month since you guys been shut.
1: We were on a break.
0: Yeah. So here's the deal with the Salad and Go and how it may potentially come back. And I say how. Specifically, right? Because it's a group of Arizona business owners, including one of the chain's original chefs. They purchased the brand's intellectual property and expansion rights, right? So they basically just got the IP and the rights to operate. Now, the new owners say they plan to reopen several Arizona locations as quickly as possible, but there's an issue with that. Those locations have already been sold. Now, the new owners, Mike Myers, and you're like, oh, Wayne from Wayne's World? Like, no, Mike Myers is the co-founder of Hospitality First Concepts, and business partner Tom Mastello teamed up with another man named Daniel to revive the chain. And they bought the brand, and they say it will be open, but they have to get the locations. Now, as far as Tucson's concerned, the chain Seven Brew Coffee has received a court approval to acquire 36 former Salad and Go locations in Arizona, including the 6 in Tucson. And these properties are not automatically part of the Salad and Go comeback. So no new Tucson restaurants have been confirmed. So any of the Salad and Go locations that have been closed now for just about a month, they won't be reopened magically in another month with these new owners, because those new owners don't own anything except for the rights to build and start over again.
1: Right.
0: Right.
1: That you said your question was how. That was my question was where. Is Tucson getting one? I just need one.
0: Yes, exactly. And my answer to you for that is don't hold your breath. It's going to be a while because with this, I'm sure there's resources that these three men have and they have the capabilities of doing so, but they're literally starting from scratch. And if they want an old Salad and Go location, now they have to buy it back from 7 Brew. And I'm sure 7 Brew will be like, well, guess what? That's going to cost twice as much as what we paid for it. So it's going to be an uphill battle. So the whole thing is like, it's in a way, it's a misleading headline. It's like, yeah, these guys bought the rights to start this franchise up all over again. Good news for people who like the franchise. Mm-hmm. But again, like, it's like you bought the rights. You got the blueprints, but you haven't even broke ground yet.
1: Yeah, not the order of operations.
0: No.
1: You can't do that to us.
0: Yeah.
1: But it seems like, you know, that might be a marketing ploy, right? Create all this news and attention around it. So that way I'm even thinking about it more. Like, yeah, Salad and Go in my mouth. Like, that's what I want.
0: Yeah, no. I mean, I'm glad that's a clip now. But, like, again, getting that hype now isn't helpful if you don't open up another Salad and Go for another 6 months. Right. So now they have to scout locations, they have to get investment, they got to buy property, they got to build the property, then they have to open it. And, you know, so that's a process in itself. So as far as a quick, like, oh, good, we're going to have Salad and Go back, not this year. You know, maybe next year, in the beginning of next year, and that's being optimistic, saying they'll be able to do it this fast. But as far as right now, I guess the good news is Salad and Go will come back, or potentially will come back, if these new owners have anything to say about it. The bad news is it won't be anytime soon, and any Salad and Go here in Tucson will soon be a 7 Brew Coffee. So that's the update on Salad and Go Away, or won't go away. All right, let's hit the reset. We got more Beefeagan Presents, including an opportunity for you to get on our VIP list for Nightmare on Congress. Stick around. 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
0: Kendall, why do you think Salad and Go initially went out of business in the first place?
1: The lettuce outbreak, because even though like that whole scare is over, the fear is still with me when I eat lettuce.
0: Yeah, but you're saying it was basically 3 weeks of hysteria. If 3 weeks of people being a little bit concerned about lettuce is enough to shut down your entire franchise, then you didn't have the leg to stand on in the first place. So I don't think it was that.
1: Well, it sounds like anything I say you're going to disagree with. So.
0: Yeah, well, give me another example. You could be wrong.
1: Okay.
0: Yeah.
1: Well, maybe they had too many locations. It was oversaturated.
0: No, because I think per capita. Okay, you're right. I will disagree with anything you say. Just know if-

0: Rock 102.1 KFMAN's Beefy Can Presents. I got Miss Kendall in studio with me, giving us the headlines. What's catching your attention in the news this morning, Kendall?
1: So Guitar Center has nixed its unofficial ban on playing the song Stairway to Heaven by Led Zeppelin.
0: Oh, finally. That's so funny because it was brought to light initially with the movie Wayne's World. I didn't know this was an actual thing, but it was an actual thing. They did ban people from attempting to play Stairway to Heaven while testing out the guitars, I guess, just because it was the go-to song for a bunch of people who thought they knew how to play guitar. So they were just tired of hearing people butcher Stairway to Heaven. Aww. And then they made it a rule.
1: But it's so fun to learn. I remember in any instrument, too. I used to play the flute as a kid.
0: Yeah, Stairway to Heaven. Aww. And then they made it a rule.
1: But it's so fun to learn. I remember in any instrument, too. I used to play the flute as a kid.
0: Yeah.

0: tickets.
1: See,
0: all right, that's fair.
1: That was close, dude. It was a battle. It was a back and forth. I didn't know which way it would go, but there you go. So, sort of those rules have not been applied, Mitchell. You just won those tickets for Greta Van Fleet. Congratulations, man.
0: Man, thank you so much. I listened to the show, and I'm like, I would be really good at this, and then I don't even get a my intelligence. Man, well,
1: I do have someone calling now, so I mean, you can either walk away with these tickets or choose to play against somebody and risk it all.
0: I gotta risk it because
1: you want to play a game.
0: I just don't feel like I feel like I don't deserve them unless I actually win them fair and square.
2: Okay.
1: All right. Looks like we're going to play a game after all. Rock 1-2.1, what's your name?
3: Andrea.
1: Okay. So Mitchell just had a rare opportunity. He just won the tickets and then did not apply sore loser rules on himself, but he feels like he robbed himself of the experience of the game and he wants to play against an opponent. Do you want to be that opponent, Andrea?
3: Let's do this.
1: Okay.
2: Ooh, yeah.
1: All right. Well, then here we go. This will be a name of the game that we played yesterday as well. So all week long, we're playing Greta or Zeppelin. Zeta, right? So as you know, the comparison between Led Zeppelin and Greta Van Fleet has been around since Greta Van Fleet first broke into the scene. Do you know the difference in song titles between Greta Van Fleet and Led Zeppelin? So it's a think fast style game. I'm going to give you a title of a song. You're going to buzz in with your name. I'll call on you. And you're going to tell me if that's a song from Led Zeppelin or a song from Greta Van Fleet. If you get it right, you get a point. If you get it wrong, your opponent gets a point. And then after we decide who the winner is, sore loser rules can be applied and we'll figure out where we go from there. Are you guys ready?
0: Yeah, let's do this.
1: Okay, Andrea, you're ready. You got this, all right? All right, so Mitchell versus Andrea. Here's our first song title, Buzzin' With Your Name. If you think you know the answer, is this Zeppelin or Greta? The song title is called The Battle of Evermore.
0: Mitchell. That's Led Zeppelin.
1: That's correct. All right, point for Mitchell. Here's our next one, Meeting the Master.
3: Andrea.
0: Mitchell.
3: Greta.
1: That is correct. All right. Next song title, Greta or Zeppelin, Ramble On.
0: Mitchell. Led Zeppelin.
1: He knows the Zeppelin. That is correct. Mm-hmm. All right. Next song title, Communication Breakdown.
0: Mitchell. That's Led Zeppelin.
1: Zeppelin again. Mm-hmm. Yes. 3 points for Mitchell. All right. Next one. The Weight of Dreams.
0: Mitchell. Greta.
1: That is correct.
2: Woo!
1: Wow, with a score of 4-1, we got ourselves a winner. There's no way that Andrew could come back in this game. So congratulations, Mitchell. You officially won fair and square. But sore loser rules can be applied. They are on the line. Now, the first argument you had against yourself, that actually worked out really well, and you convinced yourself not to apply sore loser rules. Now, can you convince Andrea not to apply sore loser rules on you? You have about 30 seconds to attempt to. So tell Andrea why you deserve these tickets.
0: Man, I normally say that ability to persuade for something important, like with my girlfriend. Okay, give me a second. I've been listening to Greta Van Fleet for a while now. But I can say that going to a rock concert would be the first thing, first rock concert my girlfriend, would ever be to. I've been trying to get her into more, rock since we've been together. So, that would definitely be the main reason for me going to that. If you could, find it in your kind heart.
1: Oh, kind heart.
2: Aww.
1: Yeah.
2: This is a great plea.
1: Laying it on thick. You think that's a great plea?
2: Yeah,
1: I don't know.
2: I
1: think the plea to himself was a little bit better, to be honest with you. But either way, we're not making the decision on whether or not Mitchell's going to walk away with these tickets. It's 100% up to Andrea. Andrea, what say you? Do you want to apply sore loser rules and give yourself and everyone out there a second opportunity to win these tickets and hopefully be caller number 69? Or will Mitchell be able to take his girlfriend who listens to terrible music to a rock show for the very first time?
0: Oh, real quick,
3: Mitchell,
0: by the way.
3: And-

0: new girlfriend, Mitchell and his new girlfriend can enjoy the rock show.
1: Oh, look at that. See how nice he was? And you said your girlfriend's name is Greta?
2: Her name is Greta.
3: Oh, wow.
0: Oh, my God.
2: Which is even more fitting.
3: Yeah.
1: All right.
3: That's a sign.
1: All right. Well, thank you for attempting to play there, Andrea. And tomorrow morning, your last opportunity to win those tickets before they go on sale is going to be at 8:10, okay?
0: All right. Have a good day, guys.
1: All right. Thank you. And Mitchell, look at you. Well, two Andrea, for two, dude. You won back-to-back, which is very impressive. So you get to take your girlfriend Greta to see Greta Van Fleet. Do you think she'll become a fan of the band? What is she normally listening to?
2: Honestly, one of the biggest things that we meshed well with when we met was our multiple tastes in music. So she loves anything from like funk to she really loves Pantera. She heard Pantera for the first time the other day. She was like, I really like this song. You gotta hear it. And I was like,
3: baby's first Pantera.
2: That's a big band.
1: Yeah, I remember my first Pantera. All right, well, awesome. Okay. You and your girlfriend going on date March 20th. Stay on the line. I'll get all your info. We still have plenty of things to get to and give away, so keep it right here. It's Rock 102.1 KFMA.
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0: Rock 102.1 KFMA, it's Beefy Presents. Kendall and I hanging out here having a laugh. Now, I don't need to remind you that prices are up everywhere, right? As we know, things cost more than they've cost years prior, sometimes not even that long ago. There was a Missouri woman who went viral after discovering a McDonald's receipt that she had from 2013.
1: Oh, yes.
0: Did you see this?
1: No, well, I mean, that's around when I worked there.
0: Okay, so...
1: So I'm just reminiscing on the good old days.
0: Now, here's the interesting thing about McDonald's, in case you don't know. Like, every McDonald's can be different in pricing because the set the pricing is up to the individual franchisee. So it's not necessarily a blanket price unless they're doing a special promotion, like a 2 for $5.
1: Right.
0: But when it comes to setting the price for their meals and their profit margin, that is the right of the franchise owner. So they buy a McDonald's. It used to be like for $1 million, you get yourself McDonald's and then say, okay, I want to sell a quarter pounder for $5.50 instead of $5.
1: That old dollar menu was just unreal.
0: Yeah. I mean, we don't have that. That's long gone. Well, what do you recall, like, say, how much in your mind when you worked at McDonald's was like a quarter pounder with cheese meal?
1: Well, that wasn't in the value menu, so that's not where my focus was. So,
0: well, you
1: quarter
0: worked
1: pounder.
0: At McDonald's, so you sold everything on the menu.
1: Yeah, but everyone was buying off the dollar menu because it was the bomb back then. So there wasn't too often I remember the cost for those, like quality, like Big Macs, things like that.
0: Yeah.
1: Okay, I'm going to guess $6.
0: $6. Would be a little too much. Now, not today. $6 is a deal. A steal, even.
1: Yeah.
0: Right? So, this is very interesting. So, the old prices for McDonald's in 2013, from the location that she went to, a quarter pounder with cheese meal with a large Coke cost her $5.49.
1: Dang.
0: Isn't that right? That's crazy, right? Because you think today, that's going to cost you at least $10.69 at the bare minimum, sometimes even higher. And people are saying and making the comparison, dude, fast food costs as much as going out. So why get fast food when I can just go out, you know, or just do takeout from a place that's comparable or better in comparison? So that's what led to this initial post blowing up. Because they're like, it's only been about a decade, but everything that we were paying for is now over double. It's over double what the cost is for everything. She also had a receipt for a 2-cheeseburger meal that cost $4.89. Now, the 2-cheeseburger meal was my go-to. I loved me a 2-cheeseburger meal. That was like my adult happy meal. Mm-hmm. And when I was in a pinch, and honestly, in 2013, I was living off that stuff. Yeah. You know, I'm on the go. I'm constantly working, drive-through, 2-cheeseburger, boom, boom. Good to go. Get some fries. They never go bad. Put them in my body. That's fuel for the rest of my life. I don't know if I've ever passed them.
1: Yeah.
0: They're delicious going down.
1: Yeah.
0: $4.89 for that. That same meal, again, some locations, but that's another 100% markup. So, you know, and inflation doesn't explain everything. Overall, U.S. consumer prices have risen approximately 44% since 2013. And that's all businesses, not just McDonald's. McDonald's is just an easy comparison coming across this receipt. Substantially less than the increase in this particular McDonald's meal. So, you know, the McDonald's was a little higher than the national inflation rate. But McDonald's says high labor, food, and operating expenses have contributed to menu price increases.
1: Gosh, I remember the dollar menu. It had even just better options on there. They used to have a side salad on the dollar menu. They used to have yogurt parfaits for a dollar. Like, it was...
0: You were stuck on that dollar menu, dude. That is your happy place.
1: Because it was. And it's just, we have nothing like it. There's just nothing like it.
0: All right. So in your mind, and I'm sure, so if you pass away, you believe that heaven has a dollar menu.
1: Yes.
0: That would be your heaven.
1: Yes.
0: You roll up to the sky, to the drive-thru window in the sky, and you're like... Good morning, Kendall. We've been expecting you. Everything is a dollar.
1: And everything's fresh out the fryer. It's going to be those crispy, hot, and spices.
0: Yes. And then you feel this overwhelming emotion of joy, and you're so excited. And then you go reach into your wallet and you discover you have no dollar. You got no money. And you're like, wait a second, I'm not in hell or heaven. I'm in hell.
1: Oh, no.
0: I have the dollar menu. It's unlimited, but I don't have a dollar to my name. No.
1: Wow, that's truly what's going to happen.
0: Sorry, I didn't mean to get so dark.
1: It's a downer for me.
0: Sorry, that's a downer for me, dog. But, I mean, just everything costing so much is a downer for everybody. So I just wanted to bring that up, obviously, with, I like to bring up the downers, but that video going viral was wild as you look at the comparisons. And, of course, everyone, you know, the older you are, the cheaper you realize everything was, like gas. Like, yeah. You remember pitching in change for gas, and it's like, if you could put together $5 in gas money for your friend, you got pretty much enough gas to do a road trip to California.
1: I'm sure you remember, how much did you even get paid when you had your first job? Like, the, you know, your wage, your minimum wage was like, what?
0: Nothing.
1: $6.
0: $5.50 when I was doing it. Yes, absolutely. Yeah. So I was working for pennies, man. Mm-hmm. And feeling like a baller at the time. You know? So
1: right.
0: All right. Well, you know, speaking of food, there is a new trend that's kind of growing amongst couples. And I want to see if you'd be in on this. It's called the food divorce. Right. More couples are eating separately. So essentially, you know, when you get stuck in endless, what do you want to eat conversations? Couples are just solving the problem with going through a food divorce, saying, I'll eat what I eat, you eat what you eat, and we'll both eat, we'll be good. And then, you know, we'll meet up after, right?
1: Yes.
0: Or would you be a fan of that? And I feel like I know the answer, but you tell me, would you go through with the food divorce?
1: I am not a fan. I'm kind of split on it. Because sometimes you just kind of have to with your schedules, you know, if you're not around each other at the same time.
0: Yeah.
1: But I don't like to cook and he likes to cook. So if he is cooking, I'm eating.
0: Okay.
1: So I like that. I don't want that taken away from me. I don't want to have to fend for myself all the time.
0: Okay. But when you guys go out to eat, well, I mean, go out to eat, it's not a problem because you're going to order your own thing. But I do know that your boyfriend has different dietary restrictions and things he doesn't like. And so
1: like what?
0: Well, you know, it's your boyfriend. You would answer that question better than I would. I mean, I've eaten out with him before, right? Mm-hmm. Or we're eating. I'm like, dude, he's like, oh, I don't like that. And I'm like, what are you, a child?
1: No, I don't know what kind of items you'd be talking about.
0: It doesn't matter. Younger generations seem to be abandoning traditional meal schedules. And according to a recent study, 1 in 4 Americans eat every meal alone. So there is a potential downside to this. They say couples who regularly eat together tend to report higher relationship satisfaction. So if you skip the dinner, if you want, but you'll probably end up like, you know, lacking that connection. Now, I've had relationships, my last couple relationships, the dietary schedules and what we like to eat, completely different. In fact, like, you know, I'm eating meat and I'm dating a vegetarian, you know, and my daughter's a vegan. Like, there was a lot of lonely nights where I'm eating and they're eating separately because they're eating, I don't know, right, like wheatgrass and whatever, the brains.
1: Right.
0: So
1: lemongrass shots.
0: Exactly. Nothing good. So yeah, at that point, I'd rather be eating my pizza in the corner alone, and I'm still in a happy place. All right, so let's hit the reset here. When we come back, we'll talk about everything that's happening to Diddy in prison, and that's getting crazy. And on top of that, we got your F My Life's and more. So stick around. It's Rock 102.1 KFMA.
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0: Oh, yes. Diddy did the damn thing. Yes, as John Puffy Combs is in the news for all the wrong reasons. Now, it's very interesting finding out a little backstory of his prison stay. Now, a lot of people would assume right from the very beginning that, okay, he's of a certain stature as far as celebrity stature and wealth, that, you know, we don't have the same type of punishment for those who are privileged in this country, right? They usually go to like a minimum security prison, club fed, as they like to call it, things like that, where it's like a cakewalk. That might not be the case for Sean Diddy Combs and where he's been staying at, even though it was somewhat of a notorious... it wasn't a club fed. So if you don't know, he's currently recovering from injuries he sustained while in prison. And the reason why is pretty wild as well. He reportedly suffered a serious head injury during a prison fight with a notorious Jamaican drug lord named Christopher Dudas Coke. Yeah, no, his last name is legitimately Coke, but he still wants to go by the name Dudas as the nickname. Now, Jamaican drug lords are, you know, I don't know much, but I know you probably don't want to mess around with Jamaican drug lords. They get an extra level of crazy. Now, according to TMZ, the confrontation happened at a Fort Dix in New Jersey after inmates became furious over reports that Diddy was receiving special treatment behind bars.
1: Oh, gosh. Of course he is.
0: It's also intriguing to me that they would name a maximum security prison in New Jersey Fort Dix. It's a male prison. It's D-I-X, but I'm just like, that's an interesting name. It's pretty spot on.
1: Yeah, they should add like an O-N onto it, so it's like Dixon or something at least. My
0: Fort Dixon prison. Anyways, the publicity allegedly triggered prison raids from this and confiscations of contraband. So basically, the reports were being leaked that Diddy had cell phone privileges and other things. Now, once this became, mainstream news, prison officials said, okay, now we got to just search the entire prison to make sure there isn't any illegal contraband that Diddy may have or anyone else. Now, the thing is, when in prison, prisoners usually do have illegal contraband of some sorts. It could be anything,
1: oh, yeah,
0: like luxuries from the outside. They're able to sneak that stuff in through their man purses, and it's very wild. So Diddy had some of these things. They confiscated it, but unfortunately, they also confiscated Dudas's stuff. Christopher Dudas Coke, the Jamaican drug lord stuff, and that infuriated him. He's like, dude, you getting loose with your privileges got my stuff taken away, and you broke the prison rules, you know? The code of conduct of sorts, being like, if you make enough noise to get caught, and then we all get caught, it's your fault.
1: Mm-hmm.
0: And so he was mad, and then a fight broke out. With that, apparently, he got his ass whooped because he reportedly suffered a significant head injury during the altercation. And inmates were very angry. Now, Diddy was enjoying special privileges, including personal cooks, cleaning services, massages, alcohol, and access to prohibited electronic devices.
1: Mm.
0: I don't know why it's so hard for me to say that. Now, the investigation, of course, sparked raids, and now he's in hospital recovering. His release date has been changed. He's serving a 50-month federal sentence after being convicted of two prostitution-related transportation offenses in 2025. His projected release date has now been moved from January 21st to March 2nd. So they gave him added time in 2028, by the way, not 2027. So, see, he still has over a year to go, but now they gave him a page two, essentially, and gave him more time. And that could continue to be added on, right?
1: Yeah.
0: Because he's still got a long ways to go. Now, it's important to clarify that the hospitalization is confirmed through reporting, but the specific account of the fight and motive comes primarily from unnamed prison sources. People are talking, and this is what allegedly happened.
1: It's crazy that they're not giving him more time for this incident. Rather, I'm reading that they're also giving him solitary confinement when he goes back.
0: Yes, and they do that for two reasons. One, as a punishment, but two, and most importantly, for protection. Right now, the question is, will Diddy live to see his release date? If he's making enemies with dangerous people inside prison, then, you know, there's no guarantee that he's going to be safe and going to be able to survive this. That's the most difficult part. Now, his lawyer.

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5: I'm Tyler Butler with 13 News. Only 2 months after it initially closed, Salad & Go may be making a comeback here in Arizona. One of its founders says he's planning to revive it. A social media post says one of the original co-founders and his business partner have purchased the intellectual property rights to the chain. They're planning to reopen several locations in Arizona as quickly as possible, but they haven't given a timeline on when. Salad & Go started in Arizona over a decade ago and then expanded to dozens of locations before going bankrupt in August and closing all stores. Seven Brew Coffee recently acquired the old locations. And your weather brace for strong and damaging winds possible tonight through Saturday afternoon. High today of 83. I'm Tyler Butler with 13 News.
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9: Yes.
10: What?
9: My credit score just went up to 8 points.
10: All right. Yeah. What is it now, then?
9: It's at 8 points.
10: What? Eight? Only 8 points?
9: Yeah. I have special treatment. I was at zero. Now I'm at eight. Boom, baby. We're on our way up.
10: Didn't know it was that low.

0: Rock 1.2.1, who's this?
1: Hey, Beef. This is David. I have an F my life.
0: All right, David, what's your F my life?
1: Oh, my God. I recently lied about my grandma dying.
0: Okay.
1: And now I'm probably going to get caught.
2: Oof.
0: Oh, okay. She said oof.
2: Yeah, that's a big one.
0: Why is this a big one? Wait, is this a common thing?
2: I think so. People, like, call out of work. They say, oh, my grandma died, you know, things like that. It's definitely, like, a standard excuse, but it's a risky one.
0: I feel like you're jumping to conclusions here. So why did you lie about your grandma dying, and who'd you lie about it to?
1: So I was been seeing this girl for a couple of weeks, and, you know, the chemistry is just not really there.
0: Right.
1: She's very, very, very sweet, and I really do like that about her. I just realized that, like, I'm not attracted to her in that way, you know, like, romantically.
0: Right.
1: And so I kind of ghosted her.
2: Oh.
1: Yeah, but then I ran into her at the gym, and she's like, where have you been? Like, I've been calling you. And I was like, yeah, I know, I'm sorry. Like, I didn't mean to. I just needed some time for myself. And she's like, why? What's going on? And I'm like, well, my grandma died. And she's like, oh, my God. She sent flowers to my apartment.
2: Oh,
0: that's nice.
1: Yeah. Yeah, with a little card just being like, hey, you know, let me know how I can be supportive. I'd love to be there at the funeral with you. And I don't know how to break this one.
0: Yeah.
2: This is even worse than getting out of work. What the heck?
0: Yeah, well, I mean, now you got to come up with a good excuse. Now, in this scenario, just be like, sorry, no funeral, cremation, whatever the case. We're a small family. there's a way out of that one.
1: Yeah. Solves all of my problems.
0: Have you used the grandma died excuse to get out of things before? Or was this your first time experimenting with that one?
1: I've used it like twice. It was like once in college.
0: Oh, this is a go-to. Is your grandma alive?
1: She is. She's up there.
0: You're putting that on her, man. You know, like the boy who cried dead grandma. Eventually it's going to happen and nobody's going to send you flowers.
2: Right. Oh, God.
0: In this situation, you think you're going to get caught, huh?
1: She's just so
0: it's probable.
1: Sweet, and I feel so bad in, like, not being honest with her.
2: Yeah. She's already sent the flowers. Like, that's pretty intense. Like, she's very... She's going to look up the obituary.
0: Yeah, but dudes never really want flowers. I don't think that's a good move. If a man's mourning, I don't know if flowers are the best gift to give. Like, me personally, if I'm mourning and I lost a loved one, send me, like, a box of cheesesteaks. Like, that would make me feel better about my scenario. Flowers aren't going to do anything to me. That's my personal preference.
2: Yeah,
0: so just keep that in
2: touch.
0: Mind. Yeah. All right. F my life for David here. He got confronted about ghosting his chick at the gym, and he immediately reacted and said his grandma died, and now she wants to be his plus one at the funeral. Is that an F my life, Kendall?
2: I don't think so, dude. This is the bed you created for yourself. This was a possibility you had to be prepared for. Big baby.
0: Oh, yeah? Okay. Mm-hmm. Yeah. I mean, I guess you better just hope your grandma dies, huh?
2: Oh, God.
1: I mean, there's still time.
0: Yes. You're coughing in her face, like, grandma, you don't understand. She's going to realize I'm a liar. No, don't do that. We want your grandma to live forever. Big baby, dude. Yes, you got caught in the lie, and now you got to deal with it. So good luck, and let us know how the fallout happens, and then we'll see if it's an F my life or not.
1: All right.
0: Yeah, thanks for sharing, dude.

0: Did you get caught self-loving by your mom?
1: Awkward.
2: It is awkward.
0: Did you do something that got you fired from your job?
3: I just get stupider.
1: It's fun being stupid.
0: Don't hide this in vain. Let us laugh at your pain. Call 600-KFMA right away.
4: I promise we won't embarrass you.
0: Because Beef Vegan presents F My Life. 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
6: Ready.
7: Oh, we're ready.
5: All right, let's get into our first one sent to me by Colin. Colin said, Beef, 1 week after my girlfriend berated me for not being invested enough in our relationship, I proposed to her. Her answer? I meant give me an orgasm, not a ring. Is that what invested in relationship means, Kendall?
6: Yes, it does.
5: Oh.
6: You said 1 week, though?
5: 1 week later, he's just like, fine, I'll just propose. He's like, no, I'm telling you to actually, like, be good in bed.
6: But it doesn't say how long you were together.
5: No.
6: Okay, okay.
5: And we can't assume. We just got to go off the information given. Right. So based off of that, is that an F My Life for Colin?
6: No. His life is probably fine. He's fine.
5: Okay.
6: No F My Life.
7: He's completely fine. I would probably do the same thing as Colin.
5: Oh, stop. I know, Rowdy's always like fast-tracking relationships. Like, whoa, pump the brakes, man. Let's get to know her middle name first. All right, our next email sent to me by Kieran. Kieran said, I was at a Halloween costume party when I told a woman her zombie makeup looked incredibly realistic. She stared at me and said, I'm not wearing makeup. Ooh. I just finished chemotherapy.
6: Oh.
5: I immediately wish I dressed like the Invisible Man.
6: Oh.
5: That's a tough one there. F My Life. We'll start off with Rowdy.
7: Yeah, that's an F My Life for sure.
5: Yeah. Kendall?
6: Yeah, that's going to haunt you for the rest of your life saying that. FML.
5: Yeah. No, I had a similar situation, not as severe. And now I feel like my F My Life is Big Baby based off of your F My Life. So, Yeah, all three out of three agree F My Life, Kieran. All right, next email sent to me by Lyle. Lyle said, I decided to surprise my girlfriend by cleaning her apartment while she was at work. Well, that's pretty sweet, right?
7: Very.
5: Hey, you're shaking your head no already.
6: I'm shaking my head no already.
5: Yeah. I threw away a disgusting looking jar of brown liquid that had been sitting on the counter for weeks. Do you know what that is?
6: I have theories. Continue.
5: Okay. Apparently, it was a sourdough starter that she'd been growing for 6 years. And she cried harder than when her grandmother died.
6: Yeah.
5: Okay. Yeah. F
6: see,
5: My Life.
6: See, that's why I was shaking my head immediately.
5: Really? Why?
6: Don't do acts of kindness that you weren't told to do or approved to do. You might be like, hey, can I clean out your place? You know, and she'll say yes or no.
5: Yes, but don't throw out my starter kit that I've been nursing for 6 years.
6: Yeah.
5: I get how important a sourdough starter kit is, even though I've never grown, you know, sourdough or baked sourdough. But, I mean, I hear, every time I visit, like, San Francisco, you ever been? Mm-hmm. They're known for their sourdough bread, and legend has it, it's all from the original starter kit from, like, 100 years
7: that's
5: ago.
7: That's crazy.
5: Yeah, I don't know if that's true or not, but at the same time, it's impressive. So I understand the value. You in a starter kit for someone who likes to bake sourdough, especially getting it to that point. F My Life, what do you say, Rowdy?
7: I'm going Big Baby. I think you can come back from it. And
5: yeah, right.
7: If you don't, then you're going to be fine without the girlfriend.
5: I don't know. Broken up with for over bread, dude. Imagine that one. That's a new one.
7: Depends on the bread.
5: I'll say F My Life. No good deed goes unpunished, and you might have ruined your relationship over trying to clean your kitchen. All right, two more left. Warren said, Beef, I was at a restaurant with my wife when I noticed our waitress had the same unusual tattoo as a woman I'd matched with on a dating app years ago. I jokingly mentioned it, and she said, oh, yeah, I remember you. You're the guy who sent me the weird foot pictures. My wife slowly put down her margarita. Oh. All right. F My Life. Yeah, I mean, the wife's got to know he's a foot freak, though. What do you say, Kendall?
6: Well, that's why she slowly put down the margarita. I'm going to say FML. I feel like these are all very relatable today.
5: Really? Explain to me why this last one was so relatable to you.
6: I feel like I'd be the waitress. Like,
5: okay.
6: I'd have some guy, you know, not recognize me, and I'd be like, all right, we're throwing down now.
5: Okay.
6: You know?
5: All right. Yeah, yeah.
6: Yeah.
5: Let that be a lesson, I guess. F My Life Friday, what do you say?
7: I'm going with Big Baby. I mean, I like my kinks.
5: Yeah. I will say this, though. Yeah, I mean, obviously the wife knows the foot fetish thing and whatever the kink may be, and she was into it enough to put a ring on her finger, right?
6: Right. Mm-hmm.
5: So.
6: Yeah, and it's pre-wife, so yeah. It's nothing nefarious in that regard.
5: Right. All right, we got back-to-back restaurant FMLs. Last F My Life of the Day sent to me by Elliot. Elliot said, Beef, I took my girlfriend to a fancy restaurant to celebrate 6 months together. When the waiter asked if we were celebrating anything special, I proudly announced our six-month anniversary. My girlfriend smiled and said, actually, it's 7 months, but I guess one of us was still dating other people in March.
7: Ooh.
5: F My Life. All right, what do you say, Rowdy?
7: Yeah, that's F My Life.
5: Guys can't do math when it comes to relationships. So what do you say, Kendall?
6: Yeah, FML sounds like a bad night.
5: No.
6: Uncomfortable dinner.
5: All right. Well, I'm going to say Big Baby because, again, it's like, who keeps track of that stuff? But 2 out of 3 agree. F My Life, Elliot. Thanks for the email. Keep it coming. BeefyGin at KFMA.com. We'll hit the reset. We come back. We'll give you an opportunity to win a 4-pack of tickets for your Tucson Roadrunners. Keep it right here. It's Rock 1 2.1 KFMA.
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0: Huge week for internet personalities. I guess internet personality, it was announced the other day that Drewski is set to host Saturday Night Live, which is a big deal because Saturday Night Live is always, you know, kind of keeping their finger on the pulse of what pop culture, who's big, who's making news in pop culture, who's, you know, premier entertainer, who's hot right now, so to speak. With that, though, you know, they say it's this is the first internet personality to host SNL, and this is a big deal. But am I wrong in thinking that Drewski already crossed over from being an internet personality to the mainstream kind of a couple of years ago? So I don't even consider him an internet personality anymore.
1: I disagree because I think when I think of Drewski, I mean, I'm not super familiar with him advertising like stand-up that he does or things like that. Like it's all internet-based content that he does.
0: Right.
1: So that's different. So it's like, of course, actors and artists that have hosted SNL, they put out internet content. But that's not their main shtick. Where Drewski, like, that's his main shtick.
0: Right.
1: So I think that's the difference.
0: Yeah.
1: Even though he's popular.
0: And I think if you're over the age of 25, you might be saying who? Be accurate, if you're over the age of 45, you're probably saying who.
1: That's right.
0: We have Rowdy Runner in here. He's under the age of 25. You know Drewski, huh?
2: I do know Drewski. I know him by being a personality on social media, though.
0: Yeah.
1: Yeah.
0: Yeah. And see, and that's the reality of where entertainment is today, right? It's all short form, on demand, on your phone. And you can create celebrity based off of those means direct to consumer and not go through the entertainment industry anymore. And the one big takeaway from Drewski is you could say, for the most part, unless it ends up being him being a plant or whatever the internet likes to say about people, is that he was self-made. He was able to build up his audience online from doing content and continuing to get more and more successful. And the more successful he gets, the bigger the budget is on his online content. But it's basically Drewski TV on, you know, any platform that is, you know, social media that he's putting content on.
1: Yeah.
0: And I
1: think there's no argument against it because, like, I'm on his IMDb page.
0: Yeah.
1: And it's bare. And, like, there's one nomination he's ever gotten, and it's in 2024 for Outstanding Social Media Personality.
0: Okay.
1: So clearly that's what he is.
0: Yeah. Well, and he was able to cross over. But, you know, I mean, it's weird, though, because, yeah, like, I never even associated him with that, even though the only reason why I know him is through the internet and yeah, is through YouTube and Instagram and things like that. So, yeah, I'm just like, oh, I guess you're right. But I was watching him. I'm like, no, I watch his TV shows. What TV show did you watch? Well, that one on Twitter that popped up for 3 minutes. I'm like, oh. No, yeah, that's social media again. Damn.
1: I think your questioning comes from the Pandora's box that this can really open.
0: Okay, what's that?
1: And wanting to deny future internet influencers from being eligible to, like, host these, you know, host SNL or, like, you know, it's basically letting social media into the arts world.
0: At this point, social media is almost 20 years old. So,
1: right.
0: You know, it's a long time overdue, actually, you know, honestly, and I'm not surprised by this and I'm not gatekeeping it. You know, whoever, you know, curates the audience and whoever has fans, it's a smart move for SNL. SNL and Lorne Michaels have always done this. Like, who's hot right now? And they look in the industry and be like, you know what? Movies, nothing really happening right now. TV, dead. You know, we got streaming services. There's some projects, but do people really care? No. But everyone, even if they aren't fan of Drewski, knows who Drewski is. Maybe because of his antics of going whiteface and creating a little bit of controversy. Maybe just because of the content and the people that he's running with, whether it's Kevin Hart or Kai Cenat or other streamers. You know,
1: yeah,
0: he made himself a mainstream name. And so that I look at it as almost inspiring and be like, man, if I was 20 years younger.
2: It's good on an SNL to, you know, get that younger audience.
0: Yeah,
2: I think
0: SNL is like twice your age, dude. It's legitimately twice your age.
2: I probably know Drewski more than I know SNL.
0: Exactly.
1: I was gonna say, had you even heard of SNL? Do you know what SNL stands for?
0: Yeah, as a young man, are you intrigued to watch this episode of SNL now?
2: I am.
0: See? And it works.
2: It'll probably be on YouTube, but I'll watch it.
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0: Rock 102.1 KF, man. Welcome back to Beefeater Presents. Hanging out here with Rowdy Runner. Trying to get our podcast broadcast going. I'm having some camera difficulties, unfortunately, but I'll figure it out here
1: soon. We need ITT tech.
2: I broke the camera.
0: Yeah, you broke the camera with your good looks, dude. So I'll get there. We'll figure it out, and when it does, it will be live, and it'll be live here soon. This weekend, we got back-to-back home games here for your Tucson Roadrunners. Super stoked about that. In fact, actually, we got a couple themes, and I got Rowdy in studio just to tell us what our themes are going to be for this weekend. Yeah. What do we have going on Friday night, Rowdy?
3: Yeah, Friday night, we got Dragon Night in our family pack starting out at $79, and then going into Saturday night we have Horror Night, and that is our cold beer and cheeseburgers pack starting at $79 with a $20 gift card to very own cold beer and cheeseburgers.
0: Yeah, which I love that spot, and the fact that that's basically like $59, right?
3: Exactly.
0: You got $20 right off the top. It's crazy too, so with Horror Night, and you pronounced it good, you know, that's a good reputation.
2: I usually struggle with that.
0: Trust me, everyone does, and I always call them out on it, even though I am the laziest speaker around. But yes, that's going to be a fun night, because I don't recall us doing a horror night before, so this is going to be like a first one. I know that I'm going to do a sing-along, you know, as I normally do for these games. Mm-hmm. I'm like, oh, I guess I got to do Michael Jackson's Thriller. Mm-hmm. And get the whole the whole stadium singing Thriller. I was close, but not. Anyways.
1: I missed it.
0: Yeah. So, that going on. So, you know, both Rowdy and I will be out there keeping you hyped throughout the games and having a lot of fun with that. I do have a 4-pack of tickets, actually, for Horror Night.
2: Ooh.
0: Speaking of which, I know.
2: Saturday night will be fun.
0: Saturday night is going to be a blast. And if you want to go for your Tucson Roadrunners for Horror Night, all you got to do is beat Rowdy in a game. 600 KFMA, 605-362. We'll do the first caller to get on the air.
2: Who wants to smoke?
0: Yeah. Oh, you think you're going to win this game? You think you don't even know the game?
2: If I lose, I'm going to come back on next week, and we're going to do a challenge.
0: Lose again. You know what? a challenge. So Rowdy said, hey, I come in, but I don't have anything to torture myself with, because the last two times that he's been on the show, he did the, what was the name of the fish again?
1: Sir
0: Strumming.
1: Yeah.
0: The smelliest fish, and then, you know, gagged and threw up because of the bones. And then he had the one chip challenge where he ate the hottest chip. We got a bunch of people calling, so I guess we'll start with caller 10.
1: I wasn't here for that
0: 10.
1: Day. I want to do
0: dude.
1: That.
0: Well, you know what? You should have been here for that day, because Mari is too motherly and too nice and allowed him to drink the milk way too soon. And I'm like, Mari. And she's like, no, but he's hurting. You know how sweet Mari is.
1: Yeah.
0: And I'm like, gag me with the spoon, dude. Let this guy sweat a little bit. This is for the sake of entertainment.
1: Have you ever heard that before, Rowdy? Gag me with the spoon?
2: Back in my day.
0: Yeah, really? I guess. Was that an old man phrase?
1: I think that's an old one.
0: Fair enough, dude. A shout out of Full House. All right, Rock 102.1, what's your name?
4: Kevin.
0: All right, Kevin. You're going to face off against Rowdy right now in a game called Are You Smarter Than a Mascot? All right. So here's the deal. If you can get more points than Rowdy in this true or false or in this trivia, then you're going to get a 4-pack of tickets for Saturday night's game. But if you don't beat Rowdy, then we're going to give him out the call number 69 and you cannot call back in, okay?
4: All right.
0: Here we go. We'll start off with you, Kevin, on line one. True or false, flamingos are naturally born pink?
4: False.
0: That is correct, Kevin. Now, Rowdy, do you know why they're not born pink?
2: Are they born blue?
0: No, but you know why they become pink? They're not born blue. You might win this game, Kevin.
2: I don't know why.
0: It's because their pink coloring develops from the pigments in their diet. Right?
1: That's right.
0: Yeah, yeah.
1: Little shrimpies?
0: Yes. Okay. Rowdy. All right. Give me the answer. Which bird lays the largest eggs of any living bird? Considering your best friend is a bird, Dusty.
2: Yeah, I was going to say dinosaur.
0: living bird.
2: Let's go with a penguin.
0: You're going to go with a penguin? That is incorrect. All right, Kevin, do you know the answer to that?
4: Ostrich.
0: That is ostrich. That is correct.
2: Oh, I'm going to be terrible at this.
0: You might be. We'll see. All right, true or false, Kevin? Some parrots can live longer than 70 years.
4: True.
0: That is correct. All right, Rowdy. What bird is commonly associated with delivering babies in cartoons?
1: a penguin.
0: You say a parakeet?
2: Yeah.
0: That's a great answer, dude. How do you know that?
2: Did I get it right?
0: No, you didn't. It's a stork. Point for Kevin. All right, Kevin, if you get this last one right, you have officially deemed yourself smarter than a mascot. What bird is the official national bird of the United States?
4: American bald eagle.
0: That is correct.
2: Nice job, Kevin.
0: A parakeet. How's a parakeet going to bring a baby in, dude?
2: I was thinking of like Looney Tunes or something. I don't know.
1: Tweety Bird?
2: I might have purposely lost just to see Kevin at this weekend's game.
0: Yeah, totally, dude. We all do.
1: You have it.
0: Yeah,

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1: Watch out for a crash off right on the on-ramp of eastbound I-10. That's at 29th Street, milepost 260. There's an incident at Flowing Wells just south of River Road. You can take Ruth Roth instead. An accident that is in the final clearing stages at Broadway and Rosemont. Take Swan or 5th. And an incident at Camino de Oeste and Tangerine. Twin Peaks.
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0: Kendall, what's your most unreasonable requirement for a hotel room?
1: That I want it to say my name on the TV screen when I walk in, so it greets me and says, "Welcome, Kendall. Enjoy your stay."
0: Really?
1: That is my new requirement, because once you have that special treatment, you can't live without it.
0: That's crazy, because I thought you were going to say mirrors on the ceiling.
1: You wish.

0: Rock 102.1 Camp May. Welcome back to Beef Vegan Presents. Hanging out here with the Rowdy Runner and Miss Kendall. Of course, they're both my young friends who are constantly on the TikTok. Now, Kendall does her due diligence, comes across these lifestyle trends that are trending on TikTok, and then fact checks them because she doesn't believe anything without a Google search and tells us whether or not they're real lifestyle trends you should follow or not. It's time for another round of TikTok Tells Me. What did TikTok tell you today, Kendall?
1: All right. TikTok is claiming food actually tastes different on airplanes. And it's not just because their airplane meals are very boring.
0: Okay.
1: So your taste buds work differently when you are
0: high altitude.
1: Yeah.
0: Okay. So when your eardrums pop, then so do your taste buds.
1: Right.
0: Is what they're saying.
1: They say it's legit because airplane cabins have extremely low humidity. Mm-hmm. The pressure is lower than what you're used to on the ground. And then it changes the sense of smell, which is affecting how your taste works.
0: Okay. Now, Rowdy, in theory, before we fact check this, do you believe this is something that could be true? You've flown a lot, right?
2: 100% true, because Rowdy likes to get a cocktail, you know, every once in a while on a plane.
0: While speaking in third person, right. Apparently, yeah.
2: Tastes totally different. Like,
0: really?
2: Unbelievably different.
1: When you
0: better
1: get your
0: different?
2: Like beer, definitely worse. But a nice little liquor, that would definitely taste a little bit better.
1: Beer worse. What is your complimentary beverage that you ask for when you're on an airplane? Do you have a go-to?
0: Yeah, it'd be something like a vodka concoction, either like a Bloody Mary or vodka soda.
1: Bloody Mary.
0: If I was trying to do that. Yeah, Bloody Mary for sure.
1: Interesting.
0: Now, are they saying it makes the food taste better or taste worse? Because then that will lead me to decide whether or not I feel this is true.
1: Well, they say because it's affecting your sense of smell, that's why food is worse, because, you know, your sense of smell is inhibited. But umami flavors, so like tomatoes, mushrooms, savory foods, they say remain relatively appealing under those conditions.
0: See, now,
1: so certain flavors get worse, some stay the same.
0: Let me explain my thought process on this, because now I'm a little perplexed, because one, I would say, okay, if you said it tastes better, makes food taste better, stereotypically, people don't think airline food tastes good, right? Mm-hmm. But now they're saying, oh, no, it makes the food taste worse. And now I'm so suspicious, it's so conspiracy-minded, that I'm feeling like this being pushed out by big airline to cover up the fact that their food sucks and say it's not our food, it's your taste buds.
2: I like what you're saying. I'm starting to agree with you now.
0: But I'm spinning in circles. I'm like, I don't know which side of the fence to land on. Is it true or is it a lie made up by big airlines to just be like, shut up and eat it? It's your taste buds. And it's interesting that they say that the savory foods taste better, but then the other foods taste worse. That's
1: right.
0: An oddly specific trait there in this.
1: And that's why I asked what your drink order was, because you seem like a tomato juice kind of guy.
0: Oh, dude, for sure. You catch me on a Sunday watching games, the first thing I order is a Bloody Mary.
1: And I've always thought it was interesting how that's always one of their juice selections.
0: Mm-hmm.
1: And it's like, whoever, like when you go out to breakfast with someone, do they get tomato juice? But on airplanes, people are getting tomato juice.
0: Well, let's be fair. On the record, tomato juice sucks unless you put a bunch of vodka and bacon in it, and then it's all of a sudden awesome. You know what I mean? And honestly, that is the fat guy go-to cocktail, by the way, especially if you give me a drink and it has a bunch of appetizers inside it or on top of it. I'm like, yeah, I love the drink, but I really love this cheeseburger slider, this chicken wing, this pickle, and all the other accoutrement that you added to this $30 drink that I have. All right. So when it comes to your taste buds being different because of the altitude and making some food taste worse and some food taste better, that's what TikTok is telling you, and it is oddly specific, so I'm going to officially say I agree with that. I believe that's to be true. Rowdy?
2: Yeah, I agree with that as well.
0: Okay. All right. Well, I mean, if it's not true, you effectively deceived us. What is it?
1: That is correct. It is true.
0: Okay.
1: And you went digging for more specifics, which I was trying to not give you.
0: Right.
1: I was trying to throw you off the trail, but I couldn't help, once you started asking.
0: Hey, them's the facts. And you love the fact check, but you also love to give facts. So I like that you don't give us fake news. And so, yeah, I guess that's the excuse. And so airlines could say for the last 50 years, it wasn't us. It was you.
1: Right. Mm-hmm. It wasn't. Our food's not bad.
0: And they're not gaslighting us. They're legit. And yeah.
1: Yeah.
0: Like, this is the best food ever. You just can't taste it, dummy. It sucks, dude.
1: You're toxic, airline.
0: Right. All right. What's something else that TikTok told you?
1: We're in a hard pivot into a weird topic that heard about. And that is TikTok claiming that diarrhea can be sexually transmitted. So STDs aren't the only thing you need to worry about after hooking up. You could also walk away with a stomach infection.
0: Well, you know,
1: that was an evil laugh from us all.
0: To be fair, I usually get a little bit of diarrhea whenever I eat spicy.
1: Ew, wait, what?
0: Okay. You didn't even let me finish.
1: I know, that's why I was like, what?
0: Yeah. So, I eat spicy, I end up having the runs. And if she's a little bit spicy, I am when I eat. So, it can be transmitted? You know, E. coli, things like that. There's certain things that trigger diarrhea. They're all like, you know, little germs and stuff like that. When you're hooking up with somebody and you're, you know, like, you could easily absorb germs, I'm sure. It's not the cleanest of activity. It just happens to be the most fun. And the dirtier it is, the more fun it is for some. So I'm trying to think. I was like, when's the last time I hooked up? And I immediately was like, oh, that was fun. I got to go to the bathroom. I don't recall.
1: Okay.
0: Which is good.
1: That's good.
0: Yes.
1: Yeah.
0: Yeah. But that just means I'm not dating spicy enough women, to be honest with you. Like, I'll take it. If that's the side effect, I'll gladly take it. You're like telling me that you'll keep me on my toes, interested, and help me lose weight in the process? Then I'm all for it. Is diarrhea a sexually transmitted disease? That's what TikTok is telling you. That's difficult to assess. So what do you think, Rowdy?
2: I'm going to hope for not true.
0: Okay. Yeah. I mean, there's worse things to, get during that, transmitted to you.
1: True. I guess true. We know the diarrhea is curable, at least. So, yeah, you got a point there.
0: That's true.
1: Yeah.
0: That's true. You know what, though? I'm going to have to say this is true. It really depends on what you do during the activities. Obviously, if you wear protection and you don't kiss that much and you don't, do anything else, then there's a good chance you'll escape unscathed. But if you are carnal like myself and your mouth runs, all over the place, there's going to be some things and repercussions because of that. So I will say that, yes, it's possible for that. Diarrhea is, I know, it's a word salad at this point. I'm trying to, because we're on the FM side, so there's so few things I can say about this subject in particular. Mm-hmm. On a straight stream, they would cancel me too. So I'm just going to try to avoid the topic altogether and just agree and say, yes, that's true.
1: Definitely word salad, definitely other kinds of salad. But it is true, all right? You're right. So they say the best thing to do is if you have diarrhea, don't be intimate. Because it even the slightest speck, you clean up real good. You think you clean up real good. What's the problem? If there's a slight touch of bacteria left over, it can transmit. And then that person now also has diarrhea.
0: Wow. I didn't know diarrhea was contagious in the first place.
1: Yeah. Well, there's different types of bacteria. So Shigella is the most common one.
0: Ah, Shigella.
1: Shigella. So that will get you.
2: My favorite.
0: Is that your favorite diarrhea? Yeah. Shigella. An oldie but a goodie.
1: Right. So like that type is the tiniest amount can cause an infection.
0: Wow.
1: So yeah. So if you have diarrhea, just don't be intimate is the safest thing to do.
0: I feel like this is a bigger problem for the younger demographics, the Gen Zers, right? I'm looking at you, Rowdy. I know it's not you in particular, but the kids these days, they like to go through the back door first. And so, that's why this is trending on TikTok. I think there's a thing that's growing right now. Mm-hmm. For old people, they're like, no way, dude.
1: Because that's the holiest of moves, right?
0: Well, you know, like
1: that's the workaround, right?
0: Again, now
1: I'm a virgin.
0: No. See, again, this. I'm sorry. This entire subject made me too nervous to even talk about it on the radio.
1: We got to hit a slippery slope.
0: Hard reset. Before you get me fired. And when we come back, we're gonna talk about a launch party that's happening at The Rock. Okay, and it's gonna be wholesome entertainment.
1: Yeah,
0: and a good party that you don't want to miss. So that's coming up next. And don't forget this weekend, your Tucson Roadrunners. We've got Friday and Saturday games. Join us on the podcast, broadcast, we're streaming everywhere. Keep it right here on Rock
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0: Rockland 2.1, Kev May. Welcome back to Beef Vegan Presents. Joined in studio by a good friend of the show, Mr. Mike Rowe. He is, what would you say your title is for Arizona Entertainment Network,
1: Mike? I am the co-founder and executive producer of the network.
0: Yeah. Now, it's a full network, so this is a grand, operation and project that you're working on. Of course, you're putting together an entire network to have a channel on Roku. You're doing a launch party this Saturday. But what does the overall network, what is the goal of the entertainment that you're going to be providing?
1: Well, we're going to kind of combine, if you would combine keep Peacock and Netflix into one thing, we'll have on-demand and a 24-hour stream. And what we're trying to bring is voices to people in Tucson, Phoenix, and in areas where you only get 22 minutes on television for Tucson programming, and that's your weather and a little bit of news. So what we're trying to do is we're trying to highlight the actual entertainment and people doing things in Tucson, in Arizona, where you could watch TV and say, hey, man, I can go down the street and I could go to that because these are people that are in my area.
0: Yeah, yeah, focusing on localism, which honestly is like a growing wave of like a trend that's growing in a right way. As we have all this on-demand and consolidation happening throughout the world, you know, then what's the counter to that? How do you bring it back to the people? Well, you focus on local and you bring those same resources and entertainment value, but on a local level, and then that way it reconnects because that's what kind of built up television in the first place. So it seems like it's kind of going back to that aspect of it. And then so you've been working on these shows behind the scenes here. What kind of projects do you have that you've been working on so far?
1: Yeah, on Saturday, we're going to be doing a lot of previews of the shows. We're working on one called Tucson Tonight, hosted by a guy named Constantino Nuzzo, who's a local actor. And it's going to focus on like a Jimmy Fallon style for Tucson people and what they're doing.
0: And I'm booked for that. I thought you were hosting that.
1: I'm not. I'm just directing it from the background because I got a face for radio, brother. It's just not going to work out.
2: What are you saying about the rest of us?
0: Yeah, dude. We have, you know, I've
1: some
0: been
1: good-looking
0: told
1: people
0: that.
1: In here, beef.
0: Yeah, I know. I surround myself with good-looking people, but it only makes me look uglier by comparison. The reality is, I've been told I had a face for radio my entire life, and then of course, radio evolved into a visual medium as well, and then doing streams, so that doesn't necessarily do any good. So even if you're ugly, you could be on TV. I'm the proof of that. And Drewski, let's be honest. We were just talking about Drewski. He's going to be hosting SNL. Nobody says he's a smoke show. Anyways, so you're going to be a late night talk show with Constantine. And so, yeah, I'll be a guest on that in November.
1: November 18th.
0: Yeah, yes, and I was actually looking at the set. I was trying to pull up the images on it, and unfortunately, I was able to find them in time. But it looks pretty cool.
1: It should look pretty cool. Yeah, we take the Big Bad Wolf over off of Oracle and Prince. We turn that into a television studio, pretty much.
2: That's awesome.
0: Yeah, yeah. So you're bringing in set pieces and everything, getting that set up, and then after it's done, you're tearing it all down, doing it all over again.
1: And it's really nice. Action Print over on Broadway, they've been real good to us, and they've put together some things for us that go up and down pretty quick, like 5 minutes. The whole thing's
0: nice.
1: Up, except for the furniture.
0: Yeah, and so when you do the talk show in Big Bad Wolf, and we'll talk about the launch party here in a second, but then you have a live studio audience area, right?
1: Absolutely.
0: And so is that just open to the general public?
1: It absolutely is, yeah, and there's food and drink specials and some meal stuff you can get, some swag you can get from the people and stuff, yeah.
0: Okay, nice. Okay, so the talk show's one aspect of it. What's some other shows that are in the works?
1: Well, Brad Phipps is doing a thing called Jar Wars. He's been doing that down on at Miss Lee's the last couple of months, and his final is coming up November 28th, so it's a battle of the bands for local music.
0: Okay.
1: Where they get to, the jar is filled each week, and then whoever wins at the end gets the whole thing and some sponsors and some other stuff. I know AEN is sponsoring a music video for the winner of that as well.
0: So. Nice. Yeah, that's fun. You know, and I like that style of competition as well. I would do steal the show, win the dough type promotion. So it's a one night battle of the bands, and then whoever was the best band gets the entire door. It seems like it's something along the lines there. So that's good. Shout out Brad for doing that. And that's some local music aspects. Anything else that you?
1: Yeah, one of the biggest things we've got is Kingslayer, IZW, and Rocky Mountain Pro Wrestling.
0: Yeah,
1: we'll have a full time weekly show for live professional wrestling. If you're in Phoenix, if you're in Tucson, if you're in Denver, Colorado is our Colorado affiliate, you'll be able to go to that. And Steve Islas, who's the Navajo Warrior from WWE, he'll be heading some of that stuff, and he'll be down at the show on Saturday. Marty the Moth Casals from Lucha Underground will be there. Several of the wrestlers will be on site on Saturday, but I'm really excited to have a weekly wrestling storyline show that's all going to intertwine.
0: I'm telling you, because that's what builds networks. In fact, actually, I don't know if we'd have the success of television networks. Like, you wouldn't have a TBS if it wasn't for professional wrestling. Right. That's a fact. You wouldn't have Turner Network. You wouldn't have any of that. Right? So professional wrestling was the foundation that built up all these local channels into the conglomerates they are today. So bringing that back. So, yeah, lots of options and variety for AEN. And now, of course, it's going to be a launch. When is it officially launched? Because you're doing a launch party this Saturday. When's the actual platform launching?
1: 7 o'clock Saturday. So what we're going to do is the doors open at 5 o'clock at The Rock, and then I go on stage at 6 to kind of do a preview of a lot of the shows. The first one we're going to start with is our good buddy John Russell and the Music and Mayhem show.
0: Nice.
1: That's coming back after it did a few seasons back on television, and then we're bringing it back for some new stuff. And then we're going to go through a bunch. We're going to do a live Tucson Tonight interview with Savannah to introduce her show, the Tucson Underground show, which is fantastic. She just did the Cryptic Ball last week. I'm looking forward to that.
0: Nice.
1: So for that 6 to 7 o'clock hour, we're doing previews and some fun stuff for everybody. And then at 7 o'clock, we've got a big red button, and we're going to hit the button. It's going to do a 10-second countdown of the network
0: and it's launching. Nice.
2: Fun.
0: So I love that, dude. So, yeah, this is a celebration of a collaboration of arts coming together, launching this channel, AEN, Arizona Entertainment Network, and it's going to be available on Roku by searching it out, AEN, Arizona Entertainment Network, after Saturday at 7 p.m. Now, if you want to be a part of the launch party, well, that's going to be open to the public. And to sweeten the pot, just to make it a party, you're lubricating this party, dude.
1: I am.
0: So, yeah. The first 100 people, first drink's going to be on you.
1: On me.
0: That's insane.
1: Yes, sir.
0: Yeah.
1: And Willie's Phillies is out to feed everybody.
0: Okay,
1: and
0: that's shout out Willie's Phillies. So, check out their brick and mortar, which is on, I want to say it's Speedway. Yeah, Speedway and Swan. So Willie's Phillies. And so, yeah, you're going to be feeding them. Yep. They'll be out there. You're serving up cheesesteaks and then the first drink on you. Now, is that any drink or is it like the first Pat's Blue Ribbon? Or
1: The first adults, Joe down at the Rock that's been real nice to us made sure to let me know that it's going to be domestics and Wells.
0: Domestics and Wells. Well, that's good. I'm just saying for your sake, dude, because I come in and I'm like, well, you know what I like? I like Triple Kettle One. That's what I like as one drink, you know?
1: He said he'll give you a half a second pour on that Johnny Walker if you want it.
0: Yeah, that's what I'm saying. Because if you get people like me coming out for that first drink, dude, then they know how to take advantage and then pace themselves for the rest of the night.
1: But
0: that seems like a great time. Of course, a lot of people in the music scene is going to be out there celebrating the cause. It seems like it's going to be a party all night long. Doors open what time?
1: Doors open at 5 o'clock. And then the show has actually started at 6, and we're expecting a pretty big crowd. One of the things we're doing is the 9/11 Tower Challenge that they did down at TCC. We're releasing that. The first thing we ever show is going to be that documentary, and so the families of our first responders from Tucson are going to be there. So it's
0: and that is the most difficult challenge in all the country. I'll say this for just one reason. It's not because it's the amount of steps that you have to take, right? For the towers representing, how many steps the firefighters did. Mm-hmm. But the TCC is built different. Rowdy and I know this, right? Mm-hmm. Those steps suck, dude, because they're little half steps, right? So it's either you choose to do every little step and they're all baby steps and that adds up and kills you, or you skip the middle step and you do the other step and that's an extra wide step and that kills you. There's no proper way to go up and down those stairs without those stairs absolutely kicking your ass.
2: And that's why Rowdy's sciatica is acting up.
0: that was behind the scenes that we were talking about.
2: Scenes,
0: yes.
2: But I'm outing him.
0: Yes, absolutely. But the AEN launch party is happening this Saturday. Is it 21 up event, I assume?
1: No, it's all ages. Bring your families. Everybody's welcome.
0: Oh, yeah. But the first 100 21 and up people who show up get the first drink, domestic or well, courtesy of Mr. Mike Rowe. And don't forget, if you can't make it out to the launch party this Saturday, to turn on your Roku after 7 p.m. and search Arizona Entertainment Network so you get the app and check out the entire network as they launch officially. And I love everything that you're bringing to it. I can't wait to be a guest of the show and contribute any way possible. So we look forward to celebrating with you this Saturday, Mike.
1: Thank you, sir.
0: Anywhere that people need to follow so they can get more information?
1: All socials. 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

0: Rock on 2.1, Camp May. Welcome back to Beef Vegan Presents. You know that new trailer for GTA 6 has dropped, right?
1: Really?
0: Yeah.
1: Is it still coming out in November?
0: They say it's still coming out in November. Now, unfortunately, you know, like, will we be around in November? I don't even know. You know, with the doom and gloom and the headlines and everything, I would show you part of the GTA 6 trailer, but Rockstar are so powerful, they'd immediately be able to shut down my live streams if I showed even just the glimpse of this. But you could see it everywhere. And it does look fantastic. And the thing about GTA 6 is they're going to make this an ultra-realistic game in all aspects. We already talked about the relationship aspect of GTA 6, and I said the no-life way to play this is literally, I'm optimistically, and it could be the counter, it could be the opposite of this, but I optimistically is like, this is going to teach a generation of young men to be a more attentive partner to their girlfriend, based off of like the score thing. Now, I could be wildly wrong on that theory, all right, but with it being based in reality, the reality of reality is that reality isn't really that fun. And it could suck. So there's reports about this GTA 6 that GTA 6 isn't about chasing luxury. It's about paying off your credit cards. That's the reality of the reality that they are presenting in GTA 6.
2: Well, that's the best thing I've heard about GTA 6 then.
0: I'm telling you. Well, you know, the Grand Theft Auto games are escapist and thrilling for many players, but they're increasingly dealt with real issues as well. And an exec at Rockstar Games says the story within the game will address the economic decline and growing inequality of recent years. And that's depressing. So, and it's kind of, it could be taken as bad news when you're like, oh, wait, yeah, life sucks, but I can't wait to escape in Leonda with my hot Latina girlfriend and be rich and commit crimes and be like, well, not so fast. You're actually going to have a job. You're going to have to pay off credit card debt. You know, like all these things. They say the insanity of the game isn't chasing success, wealth, and luxury. It's about paying off your student loans and credit card debt and trying to save for a house while paying an arm and a leg for groceries. Legitimately. In the game, the main character, Jason, is mixed up in drug trafficking and robbing banks because of marital circumstances. So he went through a divorce, and he's like, damn it, man, the only way I can afford this is go into the drug game. American options, right?
2: How much of this is escapism? It just sounds so real, though.
0: I know. That's the problem with these games becoming more realistic. And Rockstar is always pushing the envelope on realism.
2: Yeah.
0: But the problem is, it's our reality that's the problem.
2: Mm.
0: If our reality was like 10 years ago, and there's a little more hope and a little more sheen on our American dream, then they could be able to exaggerate that. But then they're looking at the modern day landscape and like, okay, well, how are we going to make this really based in reality to where people feel like they are actually living this game and not playing a game? They're like, well, we got to add debt.
2: They got to add some gambling ads in there too.
0: There's going to be plenty of those, I guarantee it. And also like penis pill ads and all the exaggerated sports like mock-up, 100%.
1: Maybe it's a chance for you to mess up before you do in real life.
0: Exactly, right? You know, I mean, yeah, let's go bankrupt in GTA and be like, ooh, at least that's not going to mess up my credit score. The exec says that it's up to the player to decide whether he needs to do all that or if the choices he makes because he's wired differently from other people, or if it's a choice he makes. They said they wanted to make the game realistic, but it also includes a lot of humor, satire, and surprises, and it's still absurd, so you'll still get all that. So it's not necessarily going to be like a depressing, you know, burger. But if you're going to put all this effort in creating a version of today's world, it has to be more over the top, more insane, more in your face. And so it's going to be all those things, plus the reality of debt and lack of opportunities, inflation, and all the fun stuff that keeps us going on a daily basis. It's a revolution anytime soon? I mean, I'm waiting on it. Yeah. Anyways, GTA 6.
2: Don't get me started on that.
0: Set to drop on November 19th. It's going to be interesting nonetheless. And that trailer does look amazing. And I know you're still hating it. Will you play it, Rowdy?
1: Yeah. I was a big GTA 5 fan, so I definitely will get into GTA 6.
0: See how like quick he was? And me too, dude. And honestly, I might give up on real life relationships and really invest with my time with Lucia because I feel like she's the one. I don't know. We'll see. We'll see. Like I said, I might get all the high scores. It's okay. I'll be fine.
2: I'm going to be checking on you when this game comes out. I'm going to be knocking on your door.
0: Yeah, you better knock before you enter, because you might not like what you see if you just walk in. Unfortunately, that's all the time that we have for today's show. Tomorrow morning, we'll wrap things up with movie talk, and we're going to have comedian Felipe Esparza live and in studio. It's going to be a super fun show. We'll also give away tickets for Greta Van Fleet. But until then, you enjoy the rest of your day. Drive safe, ride safe, and as always, rock local. Later.

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0: Yeah, Tucson's rock station, Rock 102.1 KFMA. Autumn Kings, tracks called Gone, Gone, Gone. What's happening? Thursday episode, I'm the Razor, until 7 o'clock. Got a while before I'm gone. Got the KFMA list coming up here at 4 o'clock. Going to give it to you here in just a few. Got double duty on the list today, we'll call it. A little double feature for you. I'll let you know what's happening. I can tell you right after it, you got a chance to win tickets for Greta Van Fleet, that show coming March 20 up in Phoenix. 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Meanwhile, got music up ahead from Motionless and White. Pop Evil coming your way in the 5 o'clock hour. Got news with the rundown. And if you want to connect, we can do it on Facebook at the Razor KFMA. 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
5: 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To the northwest, there's an accident with property damage at Ina Road and Old Father Drive. Use Stoney there or I-10 to avoid delays. With traffic, Andres Gonzalez.
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0: Tucson's Rock Station, Rock 102.1, KFMA. That's Pop Evil. You know, Pop Evil's still out on the road supporting the What Remains album and playing on Veterans Day, November 11, up in Phoenix, Arizona Financial Theater with Sabaton. 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I am the Razor, getting ready to get into the KFMA list. Now, speaking of shows, one that went on sale today, also playing Phoenix, because that's where all the big shows play. You know, it didn't always used to be like that. Show would play in Phoenix, next night it was in Tucson, it would play in Tucson, next night it was in Phoenix. And then I moved to LA, moved to Miami, did my thing, came back to Tucson, I was like, where the hell did all the big shows go? So, Greta Van Fleet tickets went on sale today, and I've got a pair of tickets to give out at the end of the KFMA list today. Now, on the list, we're going to be doing a double feature for you. It is National Real Sugar Day, so we're going to play a couple tracks with sugar in the title. And it is also the anniversary of the release of Korn's Life is Peachy. Came out this day in 1996, their second album. So we'll play a couple tracks from that. So it's like a sweet corn, we'll call it, on the KFMA list. So if you've got a particular favorite, let me know. Razor@KFMA.com. We'll get that traffic next.
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4: 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And in the north side, another accident with property damage at Oracle Road and Suffolk Drive. With traffic, Andres Gonzalez.
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Today is the 30th anniversary of the second release from Korn. Life is Peachy. There's a couple tracks for you. It's also National Sugar Day. So play a couple tunes with the word sugar in the title, then get your chance at winning some tickets for Greta Van Fleet. And that show coming up March 20th at the Mortgage Matchup Center. 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

0: Tucson's Rock Station, Rock 102.1 KFMA, wrapping up the KFMA list. Of course, we're going to play that one for National Real Sugar Day. Already experiencing the sugar rushes. I mean, who buys a giant bag of candy and then saves it all the way till Halloween? I don't know anybody that does that. You're like breaking into the stash already. I know I am. So yeah, getting some of those sugar rushes. I am the Razor. I'm in till 7 o'clock. Got music up ahead from Foo Fighters, Cage the Elephant coming your way. News with the rundown about an hour from now. And right now, your shot at those tickets for Greta Van Fleet. They are coming to the Mortgage Matchup Center March 20. Tickets went on sale this morning. 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
3: Up in Marana, watch out for an incident at the westbound exit of I-10 and Marana Road. Down in Sarita, there's an accident at Sarita Road in La Villita and an accident with property damage at Sarita Road in Desert Gem Lane. With traffic, Andres Gonzalez.
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Latest stuff from Foo Fighters, track is called Window. Sometimes I feel like I want to jump out the window, you know, when people start talking politics. I don't know if you heard about this. Roger Waters, old curmudgeon-y dude from Pink Floyd, has apparently taken some issue with James Hetfield of Metallica. At a recent show at Sphere in Las Vegas, James was talking about the fact that he's not there to preach politics to you. And I'm fine with that. Everybody is entitled to their opinions. I stand with Hetfield on this one, not because of the politics, but, you know, when I fire up my music, I'm trying to escape all that stuff for a few minutes. That's what music's always been to me. You know, crank up the Metallica, crank some riffs, forget about the headlines, that type of thing. So if an artist wants to put politics in their music, it's their call. Nothing wrong with it. Plenty of people that connect with that. It's just not what I look for. I'm not into that sort of thing. I come for the guitars, you know, not the campaign speech. So give me a crushing riff, a chorus, 2 hours where nobody's telling me who to vote for. That's my kind of therapy, though. If it's your thing, though, that's cool. Just not what I'm looking for. And that's why Metallica still works for me. Rock 102.1.

0: Tucson's Rock Station, Rock 102.1 KFMA. Latest up from Cage the Elephant, that's called Beaches in Tennessee. What's happening? I am the Razor. Now, later on the radio cast, going to get you another chance to pick up a pair of tickets for Greta Van Fleet. Those tickets went on sale today. And coming up just before I give you the rundown, I'll let you know when I'm giving out that pair of tickets. All right, now on the topic of shows, 1 week from today, the Low Dose Show over at The Rock going to be taking place. Kingdom Collapse and Moon Fever, two awesome up-and-coming bands. They will be playing bigger places, and you'll be glad that you only paid $15 to see them. And you can say, I saw them when. So you can get those tickets right now at KFMA.com. 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So get the ticket while it's low dough. 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
2: Watch out for a crash blocking the center lane of eastbound I-10 near 22nd. Use the Congress exit to avoid delays. In the northwest, the delays continue due to an accident with property damage at Thornydale and Hardy Road. Use Overton or Cortado Farms as alternate routes and an incident at Orange Grove and La Cholla Boulevard. In the southwest, there's an accident with injury at Camino de la Tierra and Valencia Road. With traffic, Andres Gonzalez.
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